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Show me through the pain, there's reason still to pray, so I can sing.

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And if you did it, it'll be good to know you're not alone. It's your number of the day coming up.

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0: If you've ever struggled with this, you probably thought you were all alone. You are not. Wow, this is a shocking number. 25,000 women in the United States do this every single year. It is cancel their weddings. And if you get to that point where you think, I don't know if I can go through with it, yeah, that's the best thing you can do. I think one of the biggest challenges in life is saying, well, it's too late. No, it's never too late. And let me know if you've got a story of a time when you just walked away from a relationship, from a job, from a toxic situation. And it was maybe the hardest thing you ever did. But on the other side of that difficult decision, you say it was totally worth it.
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1: It was a boyfriend that I had through high school, my first love, and then he decided that he wanted to go traveling, and he wanted me to go with him. He asked me to marry him, and I said yes, and then I went home, and he went back home, and we broke up. A year and a half later, I met the love of my life, and I was married for 44 years. I had two beautiful children, so it all turned out good.
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3: Earlier this year, we had just walked through our fourth miscarriage, and I was at a job that just was kind of sucking the life out of me, and just prayed for God to open a door. And yeah, and I, like, immediately after that, like within a week, I got a call from our pastor, and he offered me a job at our church. And so now I work there. And I feel like for this season of, like, walking through, like, recurring loss and infertility, like, the best place for me to be is in, like, a Christian, faith-filled, encouraging environment. And just feel like God totally, like, answered that prayer and provided in that.
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Hody delivered a white envelope to his local drugstore every month. And when the truth was revealed about what was in that envelope, everyone was shocked. And I think it'll make you smile too. That's next.

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0: For years and years, Hody would go to the local drugstore every single month, and he wouldn't buy anything. He would just put an envelope on the counter, the pharmacist would give him a nod, and he'd walk out the door. Years later, when Hody passed, his secret was finally revealed. So every month, in that envelope, was a $100 bill that Hody had delivered to the pharmacy. And it was for people who couldn't afford their prescriptions to make sure they got the vital medication that they needed. And over time, this fund grew into thousands of dollars, with hundreds of people living better lives because of the kindness of one stranger.
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1: I'm calling in regard to today and the stories about being engaged and then disengaged.
0: Yeah, 25,000 women walk away from an engagement every single year. And I think that just takes so much bravery to decide, this is not what I want. God has something better.
1: My husband and I got engaged, and then we went to an engagement encounter and decided it wasn't the right time. We still loved each other, but it wasn't right. We were too young. So we got disengaged, if you will, and we ended up getting back together a year and a half later, got married, and blessed with four beautiful daughters and 12 grandchildren. And we are so fortunate, and 46 years of goodness and blessings. So you never know. What comes out of hardship makes into the most beautiful, beautiful blessing.
2: Yep, you've got a lot going on. 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

0: 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I'm Andy, and today's show is thanks to AirDox Heating and Cooling, airdoxac.com. It's okay to walk away from relationships that aren't good, because that could be the first step to restoring it.
1: 40 years ago, I had a very close friend, and after high school, we were supposed to move in an apartment together, sign the lease, put the deposit down, and I was not a Christian and not in a good place at that time, and I ran away and left her holding the bag. I was in such an awful place at the time, so it didn't bother me. And after I grew in my relationship with Christ, I began to feel conviction about it. I had to make it right.
0: How long did it take you from walking away from that friendship to come back and say, I'm sorry?
1: Boy, I would say maybe 10, 15 years. And today we are the best of friends.
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It's a way to level up your life. Next.

I speak with human eloquence and angelic ecstasy, but don't love, I'm nothing but the creaking of a rusty gate. If I speak God's word with power, revealing all of his mysteries and making everything as plain as day, and if I have faith to say to a mountain, jump, and it jumps, but I don't love, I'm nothing. 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
1: and let all this great music in. Inspiring and encouraging. The story behind the song, How Good God Is. Here's Brandon Lake.
2: When we wrote this song, I got together like any other day with some of my friends, and I had just been singing that. You know, I never would have ever known how good God is. So we just started to unpack it. What are those things in life? Let's really talk about the honest ones. God, thank you for the fires that forged me with faith. Thank you for even the anger that it forced me to pray. And so I hope as you hear this song, you can look at those circumstances in your life and that it pushes you towards God.

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1: 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Instead of taking care of it right away, I think, oh, I'll do it later and move on. But then later, I have to go back and reprocess everything and decide, usually, to put it off again. How do you avoid that? Decide if something will take you less than 2 minutes to do, move on it and move on right now.
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0: 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I'm Andy, and today's show is thanks to AirDox Heating and Cooling, AirDoxAC.com. It all starts here. Talked about this a minute ago. Your future starts when you forgive yourself of your past.
1: I've been working on forgiving myself. I struggle with addiction, and I am now in recovery, and I'm 2 years sober, but I had to learn how to forgive myself first in order for me to build the relationships with my families again. And it's something that you want, like, right away, but it's something you have to work on every day and recommit to yourself daily that just for today, you're going to let the Lord take over and guide you through your days.
0: And what was one thing that you finally stopped doing when you decided you were going to forgive yourself?
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0: You know those videos you watch while you're doom scrolling and you think, okay, this is the last one I should watch because I've reached the end of the internet. I saw a guy who was boxed in, parallel parked in New York City, had about an inch of space between the car in front of him and behind him. He slowly but surely would turn the wheel one way, inch up 1 inch, and then reverse, turn the wheel the other way, back, forth, back, forth, back, forth. After a minute and 45 seconds of doing this, he was able to successfully get out of the parking spot. No matter how tough your situation seems, there's always a way out.
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1: He recently passed away. He was considered the nicest judge in the world. And one example, it's a beautiful one, is coming up next.

0: 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Hey, I'm Andy. He's a judge that passed away recently, and that usually isn't newsworthy, other than Frank Caprio was known as the nicest judge in the world because he would find out someone's story before he gave them their sentence.
1: 96 years old and I drive slowly and I only drive when I have to.
2: You were taking your son to the doctor's office?
1: Yeah, I take him for blood work every 2 weeks because he's got cancer.
2: You are a good man. 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How old is your son?
1: 63.
2: Listen, sir, I wish you all the best. 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
5: 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Here's an opportunity for you, your family, your organization, or your church to help kids in need on the Treasure Coast. It's called Care Portal, and locally it's being implemented by 4 Kids. Joining me is Executive Director Michael Keene. And Michael, what is Care Portal all about?
6: Care Portal is simply a piece of technology that helps connect the child welfare agencies with the local faith-based community and organizations who want to help. We know that churches have a desire to help their local community, but sometimes just don't know what or where that need is. Care Portal directly lets them know how to help, who to contact so that they can help, and what's essentially needed.
5: And then that individual, family, or church could actually engage with the family in need.
6: That's exactly right. It's purposed to make meaningful connections within the community. So churches are able to respond directly to the need and directly to the family so that not only they can provide items for them to stabilize their environment, but they can invite them to church, to Bible study, to vacation Bible school, to children's ministries, so that they can continue a relationship with this family to help take them out of the crisis mode that they're in and give them a stable environment to live and thrive.
5: Give me a typical thing you might see on Care Portal where a church could step in and say, we can meet that need.
6: One of our most often requested items are beds. It's unbelievable how many children in our own area don't sleep on beds at night. And our churches, when they see that need, they jump right on it and are able to provide beds. That's a basic life necessity for children in our area. So beds are very common, cribs, car seats, baby formula, wipes and diapers for new moms. There's also the possibility of rent and utility assistance that families need as well, especially in this market.
5: So this seems like a great opportunity for a church to say, let's engage a local family who we haven't met yet. We're going to meet a physical need, maybe start a relationship, and maybe bring them closer to Christ.
6: That's absolutely right. It really is a gospel ministry tool. You know, a lot of churches are looking for local missions, but now you get local missions directly to your

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The website is airdocsac.com. It was a handwritten note left on a windshield. It said, I love your station. My granddaughter told me about you 5 years ago, and we listen every day. God can use you, yeah, you, to share his love when you share this station with someone today. You've been

0: 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Here's Jeremy Camp.
1: I was actually scrolling through Instagram and I saw all these people saying Revival is happening now. There's sold out stadiums everywhere. And although I know that could happen from that, but really Revival is, it starts with us. It starts with our heart saying, God, I want to walk in purity. I want to walk in holiness and truly stepping out in that. So my encouragement, not that you can't have big crowds, and big crowds don't actually always equal revival. It begins with our heart. So check your heart and say, God, what do you want to do with me so I can walk in the fullness of who you are?

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1: And it looks like you've got a text from God. I am your light when things feel dark. I am your salvation when fear closes in. I am the stronghold holding your life together. What's left to be afraid of?
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0: perfectly. Christian FM, my name's Andy. When an oyster creates a pearl, it comes from pain. From a parasite or a grain of sand that irritates the oyster and it starts surrounding this intruder with layers of cells to protect the defenseless body of the oyster. And as a result, a beautiful pearl is formed. And the more pearls, the more valuable. I wonder if that's God's way of speaking through his nature and just reminding you and me that he never allows pain without a purpose. And what if your greatest help to others came out of your greatest hurt?
1: So it's easy to put your marriage on autopilot. This happens between work and family and everything. It's a lot to handle. So people can just coast and wind up further apart. And yet your marriage is the bedrock for the whole family. It's worth investing in. I've heard so many great things, genuinely, about Family Life's Weekend to Remember. And maybe you have too. They do these all over the country, like 75 locations nationwide. It's a Friday through Sunday thing, and it's a faith-based marriage getaway. It's also a chance for what they call a romantic retreat from everyday life. And I've heard people who say their marriage is strong. 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It's true. Great marriages don't just happen. 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So here's the website again. 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

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Hey, I'm Andy. Not usually a good thing, but Samantha got a note on her windshield at the grocery store that turned out to be a story I think is going to make you smile. That's on the way.

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0: I don't know if this has ever happened to you. You come out of the store, you've got, you know, your Target bags in both hands, and as you're trying to get them into the back seat of your car, you notice that there's something on the windshield, like someone has left a note, and you're thinking, is it a note, or, you know, did I get a ticket? Did somebody hit my car and they're leaving their contact information? Did I just do a bad job of parking and someone wants to chew me out? Samantha was afraid that when she got a note, it was because of the bumper sticker that was on the back of her car. And when she opened her note, her worst fears were confirmed as the note started with, "I noticed the sticker on the back of your car." But after that, it says, to her surprise, "Take your hero out to dinner when he comes home. Thank you both for serving, him for being deployed, and you for waiting." Signed, a United States veteran. And along with that note was some cash, all because she had a sticker on the back of her car that says, "Half my heart is in Afghanistan."
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0: 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Sure, you've heard the word, you've read about it in the Bible, but the idea of belief in the Bible does not stop with your mind, because it actually has to move you to action and trust. On one occasion, Jesus was talking to a man deep in despair, and he said, "Don't be afraid, just believe." Now, in the original language of the New Testament, belief was more than just something that they thought, or an elite spiritual status. It meant, get this, and I had not ever heard of this before or thought of it this way, but it meant deep trust. Belief is deep trust. So another way to put it, imagine a bridge. Now, true belief in that bridge is not just saying, oh, there's a bridge there. It's taking steps of faith to walk across. And true belief in Jesus is the same. So you have to do this. If you want to believe, place the full weight of your life upon him, the full weight, and not putting our full weight in human achievement, social status, any other worldly thing that you're like, this is great for a little while, and even hollow power. You have to put the full weight of your life on the one who is worthy of everything. And when you do that, you can declare boldly, I will not be afraid, I will.
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0: 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It's kind of a new cool thing. It has been for a while, but more cities are open to it, even bigger cities, saying, hey, if you want chickens, go for it. You want to have farm fresh eggs? I mean, I would love that. That'd be so good. But what do you call these people? Well, I think I've got it figured out. People who take care of chickens are chicken tenders.
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1: I'm so glad you're here. My name's Brandy. And if you have been feeling heavy, weighted down, carrying a heavy burden, I just want to remind you of Matthew 11:28-30 that says, "Come to me, I will refresh your life, for I am your oasis. Simply join your life with mine, learn my ways, and discover that I'm gentle, humble, easy to please. 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

0: Christian FM. Sometimes we just need to hear how God was faithful in someone else's life and stepped into their situation. It gives us the encouragement we need to not give up when we face those really rocky times. Chris has this to share in case you're feeling like, does God hear me or see me?
1: I was living a life that was just in bondage to drugs and alcohol and selfishness and greed. And luckily, I was blessed enough to have a strong woman in my life who's now my fiance that just prayed and prayed for me and gave me the room to grow. And along with some strong men in my life that have principles and character, set the right example. And coming up, I'll be 2 years sober and just renewed in the Lord. And I am excited to help others and share that with those that are in need.
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1: Every now and then as parents, we just need to confess. I messed up. You're with Brandy Lene, and I was looking at one of those mom blogs yesterday, and there was a mom who shared her mess up. She said, you know, guys, I just kind of blew it today in the parenting area. Her daughter, they were out shopping, and her daughter saw this dress that she fell in love with. Her daughter's like 3 or 4 years old, and she was in a rush. She didn't have time to, you know, try on the dress and all of that, and so she kind of laughed and said it was silly. It was really shiny and had all these sequins on it, and she thought it was too colorful. And so she said her daughter's face just dropped. She was so excited about this dress that she wanted so badly, and she wanted to try on the dress and show daddy when they got home. And her daughter looked at her and said, it's just a stupid dress. Daddy wouldn't like it anyway. And she said in that moment, her heart sank. She could tell that she had crushed her daughter's heart, and she had to apologize and say, you know, I'm so sorry. Mommy was just rushing and I didn't have time to try on the dress. And so I said something that was inconsiderate and I shouldn't have, and asked for her little one's forgiveness. And of course, her little one forgave her. And then she posted an amazing video. I mean, just adorable, of her daughter at home running through the house in this dress with the shiny sequins, looking at herself in the mirror. And of course, daddy smiles.
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1: 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Change can be good. I know it's a little scary sometimes to do something out of the norm, something that we're not used to, but when you trust and lean on God, He'll walk you through. And a lot of times it's actually God nudging us to make that change. Jason, you wanted to share a change you made in your life?
2: 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Now I'm living solely for Him and not my past. And He has helped me so much, and I appreciate what you do for everyone.
1: Well, number one, I just want to congratulate you on a huge step in your life, you know, just allowing God to step in and make that change for you. That's huge, and I know it's not easy, but I appreciate you sharing your story. You're going to encourage so many people, and thank you so much for listening.
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2: I'm Brandy.
1: I think sometimes we think that God only showed up in the lives of people in the Bible, and we forget that he still shows up in our lives today. But there are so many times in our own lives that God reminds us, hey, I'm here. I'm here for you. Lauren, share your story.
3: 5 years ago, my son was in an automobile accident, and he was in a coma for 21 days. We kept the radio on in his room. The kids from the high school that had never listened to Christian music before tuned in. We actually had three teenagers come to Christ because they listened to Christian music, and they told us he wasn't going to make it, and 5 years later, he's 100% normal.

0: you've got the music that works with your day. Inspiring and encouraging. The story behind the song, What If I Told You? Here's Luke from For King and Country.
1: When we were writing the song, I had arrived at the studio with one of those heavy hearts. I said to the guys, you know, what do you do when you don't feel good enough? I think we need a little encouragement on those days. And so when the chorus says, if you need a shoulder, I can be it, that's coming from God's perspective to you, because He will be the comfort when you need it.
2: I'm so-

0: believe it. On the night you're falling all to pieces, you can bring your lonely heart to Jesus. What if I told you that I believe it?
1: Christian FM. My name is Brandy Lene. God didn't just show up in the Bible. He shows up in our lives every single day in powerful ways. Danny, God did something really powerful in your life. Please tell us your story.
2: I was in a car accident where I'm told I died. Then I laid in a coma for 10 weeks. They said I would never walk, drive, or work again. 25 months later after the wreck, I was back to work, and now I drive a truck for a living. I remember it on Philippians 4:13. I can do all things through Christ who gives me strength.
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6: 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Shannon Maitland is the executive director. 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
7: 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So we help both groups of people and everybody in between and provide free one-on-one tutoring as well as group classes, conversation clubs. We help people study for the GED or career exams. We also help people study for their U.S. citizenship so they can pass that exam.
6: Do you have like a classroom somewhere, or do you meet with a tutor at a neutral location? How does that work?
7: All of our tutoring happens in public places. We have a beautiful partnership with the library, which we've had for many years, and they let us use space, so we get to use their meeting rooms and their study rooms. We also have group classes with our partners, so we have one at United Against Poverty, we have one at United Way, we have one coming up at Gifford Youth Achievement Center, and Laura Riding Jackson Foundation. We're always looking for space because we have so many students. We have a waiting list of about 80 people right now. So we're always looking for partners and public spaces.
6: I'm not a professional educator. I haven't been trained in this sort of thing. Can someone like me learn how to help someone learn how to read?
7: Yes, we would love to have you or anyone like you who is interested in helping people learn how to read and improve their communication skills. So we provide ongoing support. We do a new tutor training, which is typically the third Thursday of the month at the main library in Vero Beach. And we provide you with training and the basics there. 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We have professional development sessions almost every month to talk about topics and tips and resources and tools. And then we also have a tutor training team who mentors and talks with tutors to answer questions or give ideas, as well as an education coordinator on the staff.
6: If someone's interested in pursuing this as a tutor, what do they need to do?
7: Calling our office, that's area code 772-778-2223. 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You can sign up there.
6: Shannon Maitland from Indian River Literacy Services, the executive director, thanks so much for taking some time out for us today.
7: Thank you so much for having me today, Bruce.
8: 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Inspiring, inspiring and encouraging. 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

0: Sometimes in the back of our minds, we wonder, can God really do this? My name's Brandy Lanay. I'm glad you could make it. And God still does miracles. He still steps in and does the impossible. Annette, you wanted to share and encourage someone else.
1: I was 17 and I was a senior in high school, and I was told that I had a tumor growing in my jawbone for the second time that had to be operated on. So 9 days after I graduated high school, I had a lot of my molars pulled in preparation for the surgery. And that next January, I actually had my jaw removed and replaced with a piece of my hip bone. In the meantime, we had moved cities and we had to be near doctors that could actually do this because I was still growing. I mean, I still grew another 2 inches after high school. I had 5 surgeries within 2.5 years, and that was 22 years ago. And today, I don't have any disfiguration. Even the doctors was just totally, they were flabbergasted.

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1: It almost seems like hopelessness is an epidemic, but we know that when we put our hope and trust in God, He is our hope. I'm Brandy, and we have hope, we have joy, we have gladness and goodness, and we have freedom when we put our hope and trust in God. What happened when you did that, Francine?
2: In 2014, my company started dying big time, and I saw all my coworkers laid off, and my marriage was bad. I ended up in the mental hospital for about a week. I was keeping all of my problems a secret, and that's really detrimental. And in that time that I was laid off, God really just took care of me, and I had time to relax and heal, and that was when I realized that I hadn't been seeking God at all, and that I really did need His help to make it through what I was going through. That was really the turning point for me, and from there, things only went up. I just recently got a new job, and He's just been really good to me.
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0: 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I'm Brandy Lanay. So glad you're here. And that thing you're praying, trusting, believing God for might seem impossible, but that's exactly what God specializes in. Marie, what happened?
1: My son, Jacob, he's going to be 8 years old now. I had him full term everything, and it was actually the day that we were getting ready to go home with him. We didn't know nothing. They were just doing the last check in the well baby nursery, and they figured out that he needed reconstructive heart surgery. At a week old, he had his first one. At 4 months old, he had his second one. And he was a year and a half, and he had his third one. And then we thought he was going to be fine. At 2 years old, he got a blood infection from another kid with a lingering cough or runny nose. And that put him in a coma for 7 days straight. That one we were taking every day, hour by hour. Not even the heart surgeon, no doctors knew what was going to happen. I would go down to the temple, and I would pray every day for him. And that's what got me through that. Now he's fine. He's perfectly fine.
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0: Even in the darkest places of our lives, when we look back, we can see that God was with us every step of the way. Gracie, what happened with you?
2: My daughter is 18 years old, and 9 months ago she was diagnosed with brain cancer. It's been phenomenal watching God work through her to bring other people to know Him and to just draw closer to Him. She's just gone through this amazingly well, and we know it's because she has God on her side.

0: Christian FM. My name is Brandy Lene. They always say that people come into your life for a reason. That means even that person serving your morning cup of coffee could be in your life for a purpose. That's exactly what happened to a barista. She had her daily customer named Vince, and she knew exactly what Vince was going to order. They would strike up small conversations, and one day she noticed that Vince was looking a little bit down. So after her shift, she sat down next to him and said, "Hey, what's going on?" And that's when she learned that Vince was a veteran and he had kidney failure and had started going to dialysis. She went home that night and told her husband, who was also a veteran, and he wanted to meet Vince. The two started hanging out together. The families became very close, and he decided he wanted to give Vince one of his kidneys. They went through all of the medical testing, and the doctors were stunned. They said, "Not only is your husband a match, he is the closest match that can be other than someone who's biologically related." And so this past Christmas, he donated his kidney to his new friend. And none of this would have happened if this barista hadn't just taken a minute to care, to ask someone how they're doing, and just to spend a little bit of her day checking on someone else. You just never know what an impact you can have in someone's life just by taking a minute to say, "Hey, how you doing today?"
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1: 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My name is Brandy Lene. No matter what your struggle is, God can set you free. Amanda, you wanted to share?
2: We were praying for my dad's girlfriend's daughter. She was 16 years old and she was a heroin and cocaine addict. They didn't really know if she was going to come home or not. They found her. She got in trouble for something, but she's over 60 days sober now. And I know that it's from our prayers because that's a really hard thing to get over. And I myself am over 3 years sober now. And I know I couldn't do it without God. One second.

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1: 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Telling your kids that you blew it. You were wrong. You made a mistake in the parenting area. I'm Brandy Lanay. So glad you could make it. And there's a mom who was getting real in her blog, sharing a moment recently where she blew it with her little girl. She's like 3 or 4. And she had to apologize. So I'm just wondering, Kayla, ever had to apologize to your kid?
2: I apologize to my kids like every day. Every day. And that was because my parents made so many mistakes with me. They never said sorry for the harshness. And when I had my children, if I lost my patience or I did a punishment that was way too hard or was too long of a timeout, it's mommy sorry for making the mistake. And I want to be a better person and I want you to be a better parent than mommy's going to be today.
1: It's such a good reminder of our own imperfections.
2: Absolutely.
1: We don't ever get to a place where we stop being imperfect.
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0: On the night you fall in all the pieces, you can bring your lonely heart to Jesus. What if I told you that I believe it?
1: Christian FM. I'm really glad you're here. My name's Brandy Lene. I saw this. I had to pass it on to you. I was like, this is just too good. I wanted to share it, especially with so much going on. You may be feeling a tad overwhelmed. Some days, some weeks, some months and seasons are like that. But this is one day. The mountain that is in front of you will be so far behind you, it will barely be visible in the distance. But the person you become in learning to get over that mountain, that will stay with you forever. And that is the point of that mountain.
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1: I think most of us can agree. It's been a weird few years. The pandemic and everything that came with it. Coming out of the pandemic and everything that came with that. And all of the changes in the workplace and changes in how we do things. And I'm Brandy. I'm glad you're here. Danny Gokey, one of the most popular artists in Christian music right now, is giving a little bit of his perspective on life and all of the uncertainties.
2: I think what people want to know is that, is there a new day? And they question that because what we go through, we can tend to allow what we've been through in the past to start dictating and really eroding our faith. And begin to get to a place of, well, I got to protect myself from disappointment, so I'm just not going to expect anything. And I think that's totally contrary to God's word. Faith, you know, which is what we are called, we're people of faith, right? We're supposed to believe for things that we don't see yet, but we got to be convinced of them. And so I think New Day was that prod to people to say, a little nudge like, hey, put your faith out there because the creator of the universe and the creator of opportunity has new things in store for you. And there's scripture to back that up. You know, the Bible says, behold, I make all things new. What part of your story, what part of your circumstances is not included in the all things new? And I think that's the question. So I kind of think it's a little bit of permission to people to say, oh yeah, let me think differently about this. God can restore and make up for all that I lost. Some people who are walking through the darkest moments of their life right now, the end of something, don't even know they're about to embark on the beginning of something brand new and greater. Losing a spouse. I walked through the desert. It wasn't like, oh, boom, the new day hit me right away. No, it was, all right, I got to release my faith and I got to be convinced. You know, faith is a substance of things we hope for. The conviction of things not seen. I got to be convinced that though I don't see it yet, it's on its way. There is a new day, but you have to connect yourself with faith, being convinced of God's goodness when things are really bad.

0: Great music and great lyrics to help you through everything you've got to do today. Inspiring and encouraging. The story behind the song, Faith, Hope, Love. Here's Darren from We Are Messengers.
1: I've done a lot of things in my life that have brought acclaim or honor or glory to me and my talents and my abilities. But I know this, and the scriptures remind me, that the only things that really matter and that will only remain when all is said and done are faith, hope, and love. So friends, whatever we do today, let it be informed by those three things, by faith, hope, love. Those things matter, they last, they're permanent, and through Jesus, they change the world.
2: Still try.

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1: We all blow it at some point as parents, sometimes big, sometimes small, but apologizing to our kids can be a hard pill to swallow. I'm Brandy Lene. There is a mom on a mom blog coming clean about having to apologize to her four-year-old, and it got me to thinking, Eddie, ever had to apologize to your kids?
2: I remember my daughter was growing up, sometimes, you know, we already know scripture, which is okay, but I found out sometimes I just took her out for either some ice cream or some yogurt, tell her I loved her and I apologized for it. You know, I'm going to make mistakes, but that's okay. That's a part of the chastising we're going to do. Same thing what God does to us. We're going to do with our children. Leave God out of love, we'll be all right. Sometimes we forget that. I know it's hard, but it's always good. That always seems to ease a little bit when you take them out for some ice cream. So just some little mom and son time or vice versa.
1: I love that. And that's huge. You know, I think our kids need to see that parents are not perfect. Mom and dad can make mistakes and we can humble ourselves and say, I'm sorry. That sets a powerful example.
2: Exactly.
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1: Christian FM. None of us wants to be that coworker, the one who drives everyone else a little nuts. And I was just reading this interesting article about the three most annoying coworker habits and how to handle them. I just thought it was really interesting. The number three thing we should never do is overshare. Being open about your life and hobbies, that's great. It can help strengthen your work relationships. But there is a fine line between healthy banter and getting too personal. COVID views, money, relationships, and religion are ranked as the most annoying topics to discuss with your other coworkers. Number two, taking credit for someone else's work. How many of us has had that happen at some point? And if it happens again, find a gracious way to start the conversation and clearly state that you came up with the idea or the project or the suggestion. And the number one annoying habit of our coworkers, interrupting. A career coach gave some input and says that you should politely call attention to the issue and discuss it gently.

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1: I love how this mom is keeping it real on her blog. She had to apologize to her daughter recently, her four-year-old, and it's not an easy thing to do, apologize to our kids. This mom just kind of shared a moment where she was rushing through the store. Her daughter saw this sparkly dress that she wanted, and mom kind of laughed at it and said it was a silly dress, and she looked at her daughter, and she was just absolutely crushed, and so she had to apologize and backtrack. So, Brandy, when have you had to apologize to your kids?
2: I only have an 18-month-old, so luckily I haven't really had to do this myself yet, but, you know, I think that the best way to approach this is just to say, you know, I need to listen to what you're saying more, and I need to be aware that the way that I grew up is not necessarily the way that you're going to screw up.
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1: Hey,
0: really do appreciate you having us along. My name's Brandy Lene. Just wanted to say a quick prayer because I know that there's so much going on. We are all reaching a point of feeling a little overwhelmed. And so, Father, we come before you right now. We cast all of our cares, concerns, anxieties, everything that's weighing heavy on us. We give it over to you. We ask that you bless our families, our homes, our children. Bless us as a nation. Bless us individually and collectively. We trust in you, and we ask that you help us in those areas where we still struggle and stumble. And we just ask for your peace that surpasses all understanding. In Jesus' name we pray. Amen.
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1: I'm so glad you're here. My name's Brandy. And if you have been feeling heavy, weighted down, carrying a heavy burden, I just want to remind you of Matthew 11:28-30 that says, "Come to me, I will refresh your life, for I am your oasis. Simply join your life with mine, learn my ways, and discover that I'm gentle, humble, easy to please. 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

0: Christian FM. Sometimes we just need to hear how God was faithful in someone else's life and stepped into their situation. It gives us the encouragement we need to not give up when we face those really rocky times. Chris has this to share in case you're feeling like, does God hear me or see me?
1: I was living a life that was just in bondage to drugs and alcohol and selfishness and greed. And luckily, I was blessed enough to have a strong woman in my life who's now my fiance that just prayed and prayed for me and gave me the room to grow. And along with some strong men in my life that have principles and character, set the right example. And coming up, I'll be 2 years sober and just renewed in the Lord. And I am excited to help others and share that with those that are in need.
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1: Hey, I'm Brandy. Thanks for being here. And I was just reminding you of Matthew 11, 28 through 30, that God wants to refresh us and wants to carry those heavy burdens that we are bogged down with. And a friend of mine, we were talking about that, and she reminded me of this, that today is a good day to say enough. You and I have done our part. Now we must let God do His. We can stop pushing. We can stop trying to control. This doesn't mean we give up. It just means we give over to God what was never ours to carry. Our job is obedience to God, and His job is everything else.

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1: Christian FM. Every now and then as parents, we just need to confess. I messed up. You're with Brandy Lene, and I was looking at one of those mom blogs yesterday, and there was a mom who shared her mess up. She said, you know, guys, I just kind of blew it today in the parenting area. Her daughter, they were out shopping, and her daughter saw this dress that she fell in love with. Her daughter's like 3 or 4 years old, and she was in a rush. She didn't have time to, you know, try on the dress and all of that. And so she kind of laughed and said it was silly. It was really shiny and had all these sequins on it, and she thought it was too colorful. And so she said her daughter's face just dropped. She was so excited about this dress that she wanted so badly, and she wanted to try on the dress and show daddy when they got home. And her daughter looked at her and said, it's just a stupid dress. Daddy wouldn't like it anyway. And she said in that moment her heart sank. She could tell that she had crushed her daughter's heart, and she had to apologize and say, you know, I'm so sorry. Mommy was just rushing and I didn't have time to try on the dress. And so I said something that was inconsiderate and I shouldn't have, and asked for her little one's forgiveness. And of course, her little one forgave her. And then she posted an amazing video. I mean, just adorable, of her daughter at home running through the house in this dress with the shiny sequins, looking at herself in the mirror. And of course, daddy smiles of approval.
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3: Christian FM, hey, I'm Bruce Douglas. You know, getting off to a great start is so important for kids in our community. And one organization that's all about that is the Indian River County Healthy Start. And the CEO of the organization, Andrea Berry, is joining us today. And Andrea, it's the truth, right? We get kids off on the right foot, and their future is a lot brighter.
4: That's right, Bruce. Healthy Start works with mothers and families and fathers to ensure that every baby sets that healthy start, start them out right.
3: And how do you connect with babies in our community? What's your source of contact with families?
4: Well, I'm proud to say Healthy Start sees about 95% of the mothers and babies in this county face-to-face interaction. We do that through so many methods. The first being that since we're empowered by the Department of Health, there's a screen that comes with every newborn, every newly pregnant mother gets a prenatal risk screening tool. And so if there's something going on with mommy, she needs help, she's looking for something, we immediately sit with her and help her get whatever she needs. And then on top of that, bedside at the hospital, we are partners with the hospital. And so we sit with every single mom and we talk about important issues like breastfeeding, safe sleep, postpartum depression, and just those general changes to your life that are going to happen when you have your first child. And then every other child that you bring into the house really does change a lot of dynamics. So we find out what's going on with the family and we help them to provide anything that they need to have that successful relationship.
3: So oftentimes when someone gives birth, they've got the support of a family or close friends that rally around them. But for many folks, you're probably their only contact in the community, aren't you?
4: That's really true. Yeah, there, you know, we do. It's amazing that in a community that has such affluence that we do see so many moms that are alone, that don't have anyone. About 50% of the moms that give birth at Indian River Medical Center or in this county are enrolled in Medicaid services. About 50% are unmarried. And so that leaves them oftentimes alone. And so actually we do have a program called our doula program, or community doula program, where we train members from the community to be with moms during birth. Because we were seeing a lot of moms coming to the hospital with no one to support them during that very, you know, scary, transformative time. It can be an empowering experience of bringing a baby into the world, or it can be, you know, something that feels very lonely. So we have people that are able to be with mommy and support her, not medically, but emotionally and physically. And that program has shown amazing outcomes already, decreased cesarean rates and increased breastfeeding rates and empowered happier mothers.
3: Wow, such great work. And as children develop in our community, I know there's various contact points that you make with families, right?
4: We do. We do, from, like I mentioned, the prenatal part, afterwards in the hospital, and then we continue. We have what's called the coordinated intake and referral process. That it's a one-stop shop, basically. We have Stacy, who is our coordinated intake and referral person, and she literally meets every mother, almost every single mom talks to Stacy, and she links them with whatever they need. So if they go to church and someone at church says, you know what, I really want to refer you to get some help, we'll have them reach out to Healthy Start, and then we will get her connected to whatever she needs.
3: What a fantastic organization. And you're not-for-profit, so obviously funding is important. One of the ways you do some fundraising is through activities in the community. You've got a big event coming up in January, January the 6th. I don't know if I have enough time to train for half marathon at this point, but you do have a beachside, what, half marathon and 5K?
4: That's right.
3: You're expecting a lot of runners?
4: Oh, gosh, I hope so. Yeah, it's a great run, a beautiful run. So if you are a runner and you want to support babies, families in this community, that's a great way to do it. It's real fun, gets you really going in the morning in that cool January weather, hopefully.
3: Yes.
4: And, so it's 6:45, 5K, and half marathon, and we would love to have you there. So please call Healthy Start to get any more information or visit our website, and you can find out all about the Beachside Half Marathon.
3: All about supporting you, whether it's through the race or through giving or through volunteer time. They can all come to your website. What's that website?
4: www.irchealthystart.org.
3: irchealthystart.org, and that's going to have all the information for
4: that's
3: you.
4: Right.
3: Andrea Berry, the CEO of Healthy Start in Indian River County, thank you so much.
4: Oh gosh, it was a pleasure.
0: More of the music that adds a little extra brightness right here. Inspiring and encouraging. Christian FM.

0: Christian FM. Change can be good. I know it's a little scary sometimes to do something out of the norm, something that we're not used to, but when you trust and lean on God, He'll walk you through. And a lot of times it's actually God nudging us to make that change. Jason, you wanted to share a change you made in your life?
1: Something that God's helped me through is I was in prison for almost 10 years, and He's really changed my life around. Now I'm living solely for Him and not my past. And He has helped me so much, and I appreciate what you do for everyone.
0: Well, number one, I just want to congratulate you on a huge step in your life, you know, just allowing God to step in and make that change for you. That's huge. And I know it's not easy, but I appreciate you sharing your story. You're going to encourage so many people. And thank you so much for listening.
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1: 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But I shock with only information that's just really interesting. This is shocking to me. I think it'll shock you as well. Let's talk about squirrels for a second.
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1: Hey, what's up? My name is Brant, and producer Sherry is here too. Found this article, How to Tell Somebody is Smarter Than They Let On. And it's really interesting. I'll share it with you. It might surprise you. We'll talk about it coming up.

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1: Oh, maybe you'll think this is interesting. I sure do. I saw this thing. It's like, how to tell if someone is smarter than they let on. Dead giveaways that they're smarter than they let on.
0: Okay.
1: And it's stuff like this. They gather information before making a judgment.
0: Mm-hmm.
1: They're comfortable and confident enough to admit when they don't know something.
0: Okay.
1: When they can understand someone else's opposing view, even if they disagree with it.
0: All right.
1: Without getting angry about it. These aren't about intelligence.
0: Mm-hmm.
1: People continue to confuse. They don't have a place to put wisdom.
0: Yeah, that's what I was going to say. Why does that mean that they're smarter than they let on?
1: Right. It doesn't make any sense.
0: Right.
1: But we're adding things that aren't really about raw intelligence. Mm-hmm. You can ask for wisdom.
0: Yeah.
1: The Lord is really faithful about this. But those are all things about wisdom.
0: Yes, they are.
1: But our larger culture doesn't discuss wisdom. So they're just like, well, they're just smarts. That's mm-hmm. That's the only way we can think about it.
0: Yeah.
1: But that's not what we're talking about.
2: Good morning. Checking the forecast. Some showers today, especially in the afternoon. Highs in the mid to upper 80s. Rain is back for tomorrow with temps again in the mid to upper 80s. 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

0: You know, I'm not good at executing.
1: Okay.
0: Good at the ideas.
1: Yeah. All right. Idea machine.
0: I'm going to solve some problems right now.
1: Oh.
0: NFL, right?
1: Uh-huh.
0: There's 11 minutes of play. 75 minutes of the show itself is just showing people walking around on the sidelines or huddling up.
1: Sure.
0: 75 minutes. We don't need to see the coaches again look at the clipboard. During those times, break away for quick teaching things.
1: Teaching what?
0: Stuff we needed, like civics for starters would be great. Wouldn't it?
1: Economics.
0: Right? Economics would be great.
1: How to do your taxes.
0: A little history. Maybe sure. Some ethics. Philosophy. We want to do Latin. That's great. But like just like we'd have 75 minutes and then back to the action. And
1: sure.
0: We learn.
1: It's hard to argue that we don't need it.
0: Yeah, don't tell me we. Oh, no, I need my.
1: No.
0: I want to see more clipboard time.
1: No, it's needed.
0: No, you don't. We need this.

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2: So I keep thinking about this and what a big deal it is. We have got to get rid of contempt in our minds. That's where it starts. That's where everything starts. That's where all of it starts. All the stuff starts with contempt. And if we don't take it on ourselves, Jesus is telling the Pharisees, for instance, clean the inside of the cup. That's where it begins. You can clean the outside where you look good to other people, but the contempt cannot stay here. I have to watch it. I have to guard against it.
3: Yeah, guard.
2: Thoughts that'll pop into your head about people that subtract from their value. They're all image bearers. All of them. God wants them all. But if I subtract value from them in my head, even, that's where it starts. And Jesus, he puts contempt on track with murder. He knows. He knows where this goes. And even before it goes, we're not entitled to this. So I just think this is a huge issue.
4: Taking a look at the forecast, rain showers a possibility both today and tomorrow, with highs both days in the mid to upper 80s. 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
1: No. No, we cannot. No.
0: What?
1: We can't. Did you see what they're making for Christmas this year?
0: No.
1: They're making... This is so... I can't even say it.
0: Okay. Just take, they're making, take your time.
1: Sherry, they're making... They're making candy canes with mac and cheese flavor.
0: Ooh.
1: I know. And I don't know how to stop them. I don't know. I guess they think just because they...
0: I love mac and cheese. I like candy canes.
1: But there's things, there's lines that can't, that shouldn't be crossed just scientifically. You have to ask why, and
0: why
1: then not just
0: this?
1: Why not? Like why? And then stop it. And
0: that
1: we have to stop.
0: Is a fantastic point.
1: I have to stop them.
0: Let's stop
1: I'm
0: asking
1: going,
0: why not.
1: I'm going to stop them.
2: Good morning. Checking the forecast, even though fall is officially here, summertime weather continues with highs both today and tomorrow in the mid to upper 80s with a chance for scattered showers. 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
1: Number one, Little Debbie zebra cakes. 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
2: Okay.
1: Swiss rolls. 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
1: Hey there. So glad you're here. My name is Brant, and producer Sherry and I were just talking about contempt and what a huge deal this is, and it doesn't get talked about enough. If you want more about that, just remember we did our last Bible study about that on YouTube. Mm-hmm. If you're interested, it's just Brant and Sherry Bible Study, and you can find our stuff there on YouTube.

0: The story behind the song, Revival. Here's Jeremy Camp.
1: I was actually scrolling through Instagram and I saw all these people saying Revival is happening now. There's sold out stadiums everywhere. And although I know that could happen from that, but really Revival is, it starts with us. It starts with our heart saying, God, I want to walk in purity. I want to walk in holiness and truly stepping out in that. So my encouragement, not that you can't have big crowds, the big crowds don't actually always equal revival. It begins with our heart. So check your heart and say, God, what do you want to do with me so I can walk in the fullness of who you are?

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1: So we're told not to be anxious and not to worry. And I love that. Another thing I love about it, though, when in the Bible, when it's telling us this, it's not saying don't worry because your worries are dumb. Mm-hmm. Your worries are silly. They don't matter. That's not why. What we're told to do is give our worries to God, cast our cares on Him. We're told what to do with them. We're not told they don't matter. We're told how to handle them. And that's incredibly good news.
2: Good morning. Checking the forecast. Some showers today, especially in the afternoon. Highs in the mid to upper 80s. Rain is back for tomorrow with temps again in the mid to upper 80s. 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
1: Yeah, that's a real thing. Young guys are shaving their eyelashes off.
2: Their eyelashes? I thought you were going to say eyebrows.
1: No, lashes. This is important.
2: Oh, guys. Oh, no.
1: Because they think it makes them look more masculine.
2: Oh, no. Don't do that.
1: Don't do that.
2: Don't do that.
1: Your lashes are important.
2: Yeah.
1: They keep debris from getting onto your eyes.
2: This is turning into a PSA.
1: Yeah. Sometimes you just got to throw up a warning flag. Go, look, I don't want to be the old guy that's like, yeah, hey, don't do that.
2: Right, but guys, please don't.
1: Keep your lashes.

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1: Well, this captures something important. I think a driver in Wisconsin moved a road closure sign out of the way and then drove directly into fresh concrete.
0: Right.
1: It just captures something about
0: human nature.
1: Yeah.
0: Yeah.
1: And where we are in general.
0: It's just like,
1: I'm going to ignore the wisdom
0: of this sign.
1: That's between me and what I want to do.
0: Yes. And I'm going to move it.
1: And I'm going to plow right into
0: that. Yes. Yeah.
1: That's just how it is. It's human nature. Wisdom is such a good thing. It makes life better.
0: It does.
1: That's the thing. It sounds boring. Who wants wisdom? But yeah, now you're stuck in concrete. So would it have been better to listen or not?
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1: Oh, we have to break in here because animal news. It's about a bear in Colorado that is in trouble because he was in it. Well, he shouldn't be. He was in a Toyota SUV, okay?
0: And that's not okay.
1: He got trapped inside.
0: Right.
1: He honked the horn nonstop after he was in there. Now, he did destroy the interior.
0: Of course, because he's
1: But the whole time he was honking the horn.
0: Did he mean to honk the horn, or is he just so massive that his body was honking the horn just because he's not supposed to be in a CRV?
1: I don't know what he meant, but I do know this. I do know this.
0: Yes.
1: Like, they're blaming him for totaling the car because he destroyed the interior, but he's honking the whole time.
0: Right.
1: I think he's saying, help me. I don't want to be doing this. It's like a cry for, like, please intervene.
0: Okay.
1: I'm going to destroy the interior, but I want you to stop me.
0: I want help.
1: Right.
0: And we didn't.
1: We didn't. And then we blamed him for it.
0: Right. Sure.
1: He's the one that was honking.
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1: There actually was a king who existed once. 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
0: Mm-hmm.
1: He was a terrible king. Great ruler.
0: Because, yeah.
2: 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Oddly refreshing.
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2: Hey, what's up? My name is Brant. There's a lot going on, obviously, in terms of politics and stuff. I want to let you know this is not where you come for your political news during our show.
1: Mm-hmm.
2: You already know that if you've been listening for a while. The reason is you can get that everywhere else. It's not that it's not important.
1: And my goodness, it's everywhere.
2: Everywhere.
1: Yeah.
2: Can't avoid it.
1: Mm-hmm.
2: Except here, we want to talk about a different kind of kingdom. And it's more lasting. Mm-hmm. I feel like that kingdom should have a voice too. The great thing is, talking about this one really helps with the anxiety from the other one.
1: Good point.
2: So that's why we're here.

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0: 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I don't care if they remember me. Only Jesus.
1: These are better songs
2: for better days.
1: Much better. Inspiring and encouraging.

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2: We do this thing called Brant's Three Things. Hopefully it's helpful to you. I always lose the fanfare, though, right when I need it.
3: I just think that maybe ahead of time, before we start, just before have we go on the air.
2: Hey, I found it! Sweet! All right, good.
3: Right in the nick of time.
2: It's fine. I didn't need to plan ahead, as it turns out.
3: Okay.
2: All right, three things today. I hope this is helpful to you. This is personal, but I'm being honest. Three things my belief in Jesus gives me.
3: Hmm.
2: And again, it's just me talking here. You can be like, yeah, me too, if you want. But in case you're somebody too who's not familiar with what it means to be a Jesus follower, totally understand. I got to tell you, just being honest, here's one big one. And I'll keep this short, as always. But believe it or not, I'm seriously not afraid of death. Mm. I'm not. And I wouldn't say that if it was a sales job. I promise you, like, it's not what we do.
3: Mm-hmm.
2: I would tell you, hey, I'm still struggling with this fear of death thing. Mm-hmm. I attribute that entirely to the fact that I believe in Jesus. Mm-hmm. And that I believe he conquered death, and death isn't the last word. So I'm not worried about it. I'm not thinking ahead with doom.
3: Mm-hmm.
2: I think my eternal life with God has already started.
4: Good morning. Checking the forecast. Even though fall is officially here, summertime weather continues with highs both today and tomorrow in the mid to upper 80s with a chance for scattered showers. 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
2: Hey, this is Brant. 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How about this? 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
1: Doing brands, three things. I hope this is helpful. And hopefully it sounds like it's about me, but hopefully you understand it's not. Mm-hmm. But three things my belief in Jesus gives me, and just being honest, as much as I have my struggles, there are some wonderful things about putting your faith in God's goodness. Here's the second thing. I talked about not fearing death, which is true. The second thing is, I honestly think my identity isn't fragile.
0: What do you mean?
1: Well, it's like as a guy, but women will do this too, but like you can invest everything into your career, for instance.
0: Uh-huh. Or, and that becomes your identity.
1: Yeah, or what you look like, or whatever your talent is, mm-hmm. or whatever. And then when that thing dissipates, like your looks start to go, or mm-hmm. maybe you suffer a career setback, then mm-hmm. it's like, well, who am I? I mean, you're crushed. Mm-hmm. I honestly don't think I would be mm-hmm. crushed. I think if my career tanks, mm-hmm. and there are a lot of people hoping it does. Wondering why it's not. We don't understand why it hasn't. But there he is.
0: Like, again.
1: If it even does, I feel like, no, I know who I am. Mm. And my identity is with him. Like, I know he's the king of everything. He's the creator. He loves me. Like, bam, that's who I am.

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1: Doing Brands 3 Things. Hopefully this is helpful to you. It gives you something to think about or appreciate or something in your own life. Or if you're looking for something, maybe this would be helpful. Three things my belief in Jesus has given me. Just picking three things. Here's the third thing. As much as I have struggled with depression and like this bitter tendency to just rake myself over the coals in my head, I have a deep satisfaction in life. I don't think would be there. I'm very sure would not be there were it not for God's presence in my life. I don't think it would be there. I would be very existential and very dark. Mm-hmm. And this thing in the Bible is described as joy, like this persistent sense of well-being that's there, even when I feel depressed. I'm telling you, that may sound crazy to you, like you can't possibly be both things. No. Because I can look at it and go, yeah, I feel this way, but God's still good. Mm-hmm. And look at that beautiful sky. And everything He created is good. Like there's this sense of well-being that's still there no matter what.
2: Good morning. Checking the forecast. Some showers today, especially in the afternoon. Highs in the mid to upper 80s. Rain is back for tomorrow with temps again in the mid to upper 80s. 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
1: This is a feature a lot of younger guys especially want me to do. I do social tips. I explain how to become cool.
0: Yeah.
1: Socially adept.
0: Like you?
1: Yeah.
0: Oh, okay.
1: Yes. So we'll do a little role play. I'll have Sherry do this. You're always nice to do this.
0: Sure.
1: I want you guys, as you're listening, we're like at a work function. It's like a luncheon or something.
0: Sure, yes.
1: We don't know each other, right? So I'll show you how to bring, you want to bring something to the conversation, right? And so we'll be like mixing.
0: Yes, we. You
1: there's
0: and
1: like,
0: I.
1: There's okay. like a table up front. Like
0: sure.
1: Baby carrots, pickles, right. stuff like
0: yeah,
1: that.
0: Yeah, yeah, okay. Right. How does this start? You? Am I approaching you? Or are you approaching me? How are we starting this?
1: I'll approach you. Watch this, guys.
0: What? Okay, go ahead. We don't even have this.
1: Hey, lady. My stomach has a vast network of neurons. Excuse me.
0: Brant, you cannot tell young men to walk up to a lady and say, hey, lady, my stomach.
1: What kind of social skills are those?
0: Hey, lady, my stomach?
1: My stomach, I wasn't finished.
0: That's enough. It's so much. It's too much.
1: My stomach has a vast network of neurons. That's right. The walls of my entire digestive tract, including the stomach, contain over 100 million nerve cells.
0: You're doing this.
1: So do yours, ma'am.
0: What?
1: They do. That's good, too. It means you're healthy.
0: This is such a way to have security called on you.
1: It's a tough world out here, guys. It really is.
2: Taking a look at the forecast, rain showers a possibility both today and tomorrow, with highs both days in the mid to upper 80s. 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

speak with human eloquence and angelic ecstasy, but don't love, I'm nothing but the creaking of a rusty gate. If I speak God's word with power, revealing all of his mysteries and making everything as plain as day, and if I have faith to say to a mountain, jump, and it jumps, but I don't love, I'm nothing. 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So, no matter what I say, no matter what I believe, no matter what I do, I'm bankrupt without love.

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1: Hey, what's up? 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
1: 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Yeah. 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
1: So this is a great question. Think about this. Honestly, answer to yourself if you like. What are you waiting to be resolved before you allow yourself to be at peace? What are you waiting for to be resolved before you allow yourself to be at peace?
0: Wow.
1: Yeah, I think it's a really good one. And I love that Jesus isn't telling us there's no such thing as trouble, or that we're not going to have any trouble, or he's telling us wait until everything's resolved. It's like his peace is in the midst of it. It's in the process of it. It's not absent trouble at all. His peace comes regardless of the circumstances, and I'm very thankful for that.
2: Good morning. Checking the forecast. Even though fall is officially here, summertime weather continues with highs both today and tomorrow in the mid to upper 80s with a chance for scattered showers. 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
1: This is amazing. This stopped me in my tracks when I saw this.
2: Okay.
1: The show, there's a show called The Voice.
2: Yes.
1: They're celebrating their 30th season.
2: Wow. I hadn't realized they've been on that long.
1: Yeah.
2: It's so not 30 years.
1: Big celebration, but still 30. Yeah.
2: That's a lot.
1: I haven't seen a single episode. I haven't seen one single minute of that show. I want to celebrate.
2: I'm surprised by that. I celebrate that. Not one single minute.
1: Yeah, and I don't have
2: not like a clip.
1: I got
2: nothing
1: against it.
2: Really?
1: Nothing against it.
2: 30 seasons, and Grant Hansen has
1: successfully avoided this.
2: You think you're going to take it to the house?
1: I think I am. I'm going to go all the way to the house.

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1: Something I've noticed from sports, and maybe I'm overthinking this a little bit, but maybe you've noticed this too. If you're into sports, you read sports comment threads. Or uh-huh. Everybody's terrible.

0: What do you mean?
1: Everybody on your own team's terrible.
0: Okay.
1: If they've just lost, everybody.
0: Mm-hmm.
1: Even if they've won, but they're having a bad season, everybody's terrible.
0: Mm-hmm.
1: The only time they're not terrible is if they win the championship.
0: That's true, yeah.
1: For a while, they're not terrible.
0: Mm-hmm. And a very brief, that window's very brief.
1: But it's really hateful towards your own guys.
0: Yeah, that's true.
1: And I think what's going on, I was talking about this with my friend Tyler,
0: because
1: he's a big soccer fan and football fan and stuff. Like, I think what's happening, if you don't have a transcendent view of the world, like where you find your identity in God, then you'll actually identify with your team sometimes. It becomes the most important part. It's just part of your self-esteem.
0: Yeah.
1: So when they don't win, it hurts your identity.
0: Yeah, you.
1: Yes.
0: Yes.
1: So that's what causes a lot of this to be, like, where's that energy coming from? Mm-hmm. It's because this is all I got going on.
0: Yeah.
1: And I think it's pretty sad.
2: Good morning. Checking the forecast. Some showers today, especially in the afternoon. Highs in the mid to upper 80s. Rain is back for tomorrow with temps again in the mid to upper 80s. 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

0: The story behind the song, How Good God Is. Here's Brandon Lake.
1: When we wrote this song, I got together like any other day with some of my friends, and I had just been singing that. You know, I never would have ever known how good God is. So we just started to unpack it. What are those things in life? Let's really talk about the honest ones. God, thank you for the fires that forged me with faith. Thank you for even the anger that it forced me to pray. And so I hope as you hear this song, you can look at those circumstances in your life and that it pushes you towards God.

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1: Hopefully, this is what we hope anyway. We are a voice of relief in your world. If you listen to the station for long,
0: yeah,
1: it's a relief. You listen to our show, that's what we're trying to do. Like literally bring relief to you. There's a peace that's supposed to rule in our hearts. That's actually biblical language. Like it rules. But the peace of Christ that comes from him rules in our hearts. The great thing is when Jesus tells us like that we can have peace, he's not saying it comes after you figure everything out. Like if you're overwhelmed with news and you're overwhelmed with information and all this stuff, like, I gotta figure all this out. No, you don't. His peace isn't determined by us figuring everything out. His peace is from him. It's his gift. It's something he wants to give us. We have to actually just go to him, though. If we don't go to him, it's not going to happen.
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2: 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I'm Bruce Douglas. 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
1: Are you struggling with something health-wise right now? Paul in the Bible was too. He called it the thorn in the flesh, and it never got removed, and God never really told him why, even though he prayed about it desperately 3 times. See, God's answer wasn't a cure, but it was a reminder that sometimes when we limp, it keeps us from strutting. Either way, we can trust him.

0: On the night you're falling all to pieces, you can bring your lonely heart to Jesus. 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
2: True story. My name is Doug. Embarrassing story. I like to lead with these. I don't have too many impressive stories, is why. I went to visit family over the weekend, and I was staying with family and was given the keys to their home, and they had lots of other keys on the key ring, and I lost them big time. And I mean, like, lost. Like, who raptured the keys? Lost. Made no sense whatsoever. It turned out it was somewhere real obvious that I had just left them at, and it never occurred to me, despite all my racking my brain. I'm in a panic like this a lot in my spiritual life. I find myself sometimes, even as a Christian all these years, searching for a peace that God already gave to me. And I try to think about that. I don't always do it. Once I'm done fretting about what I lost, I try to think about that. And when I lose something, it's a reminder to also keep in mind God's given me something I can't
3: just lose. So it's easy to put your marriage on autopilot. This happens between work and family and everything. It's a lot to handle. So people can just coast and wind up further apart. And yet your marriage is the bedrock for the whole family. It's worth investing in. I've heard so many great things, genuinely, about Family Life's Weekend to Remember. And maybe you have too. They do these all over the country, like 75 locations nationwide. It's a Friday through Sunday thing, and it's a faith-based marriage getaway. It's also a chance for what they call a romantic retreat from everyday life. And I've heard people who say their marriage is strong. They went, they loved it. People who are in a deep struggle went, changed everything for them. So important. 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It's true. 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

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So this woman in the Bible, gossip, gave her leprosy. Seriously. Now, I'm not going to say if you gossip, you're going to get some nasty disease, but I do think God takes family infighting a whole lot more seriously than sometimes we do.

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1: It doesn't do any good to like be a boomer and rail against these smartphones these days. I mean, I don't know. It's just not helpful. It's like we can all agree it's probably overdone. But I think there's another way to come at it if you want to think about this. And I'm Doug, by the way. I'm just here talking about this. So if you're

0: but all thinking to yourself, you know, what's the problem here? Why is it that, you know, all these smartphones are such a big deal? I mean, they're helpful. Well, yeah, they are. But there's something that happens when you've always got access to whatever you want to know in the moment or see in the moment or communicate with in the moment. It kind of caffeinates your nervous system, and not in a good way. It makes it so much overload that sometimes the only answer is just literally not have it nearby. I'm not giving you advice as much as I'm saying this is one of the reasons I try to remind myself when I'm stuck too much in scrolling and whatnot, the things it's doing to me that I know, but also the things that it's doing to me that are not real obvious.
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1: Today's weather, 50% chance of showers and storms this afternoon. It'll be sunny otherwise, a high of 88. Tonight, 30% chance of rain late and a low of 74. And tomorrow, showers and storms are likely. We'll see a high tomorrow around 87. 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
1: 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A lot of people pray in the Bible. Daniel sure did, the prophet. He prayed with his windows wide open toward Jerusalem, fully aware of what it was going to cost him, the death penalty. Conviction does not bother checking the current mood first.

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1: My name is Doug. 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I'm not going to call you a hoarder, and you wouldn't call yourself a hoarder, but you hang on to stuff, you know, a little too long for no real good reason. And people are in your life like, hey, can we just get rid of this? We don't need this. You know, that's, I guess, harmless enough in and of itself. But grudges have... a lot of us tend to do the exact same thing with grudges. We save those dead containers and old pieces of mail and messaging. We hang on to them like we're going to need them someday. And I promise you, even more than the junk you're probably hanging on to, that is not something you're ever going to need. God took away your need for that.
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So we pick on poor doubting Thomas. It's true, he was not in the room the first time that the risen Christ showed up, and he had his doubts. And Jesus, sure, he challenged him on it, but he didn't write him off as a skeptic. He just showed back up a week later, and he let him get the proof that he needed.

0: Your Christian FM. I'm Doug Hanna. Question for you. Nosy question like I'm wont to do. What is it that presses your buttons? What is the stuff that other people do that just gets to you? Maybe it's somebody who's late all the time. Maybe it's people who interrupt. I mean, I won't go down the list. You know what it is. I'll tell you what one of mine is. I wish I had a shorter list, but one of them is these people that are on their phones at a light that's only going to last about 5 seconds to begin with, and for three of it, they're staring at their phone and not paying attention to the fact that the light is green. I get redlined when that happens. But I guess for me, I got to stop and think, how is it that people are getting through life when we're constantly distracted and in an emotional fog? At least for me anyway, trying to think of it in those terms, it makes me a little less upset and a little more just like, I should pray for people because we're all dealing with so much, and maybe the distractions we think help us to avoid having to deal with it. That's not easy.
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0: Your Christian FM. I'm Doug Hanna. It's such a great story in the Bible. I encourage you to read it about the walls of Jericho and how they came a-tumbling down. That's not just a song. That's really in the Bible. But there was one house left standing, and this was by design. It belonged to Rahab, a woman whose profession for sure made her an outcast in every polite circle in town. But she was willing to let God use her, and God has a very long track record of anchoring his rescue operations in people we think don't even deserve to get a chance to talk to him, let alone be used by him. And sometimes, if we're honest, we're among those people.
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1: She's a friend of mine whom we were just praying for because of a surgery she just went through.
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0: Christian FM. I'm Jeff. That right there is Danielle. You know, 32 years later, and we are still arguing about Ross and Rachel and all the people that were on the Friends show and what was going on. And it, like, somehow remember exactly what was in Monica's kitchen and all those finite details, right? What a great show.
1: Let's join the ranks of a bunch of other shows that families have watched.
0: Yeah, right? For sure. I'm hoping that they'll make more shows like that that are more easygoing for people. You know what I mean?

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1: Set to music.
0: Go ahead and enjoy.
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2: The story behind the song, What If I Told You? 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
3: When we were writing the song, I had arrived at the studio with one of those heavy hearts. I said to the guys, you know, what do you do when you don't feel good enough? I think we need a little encouragement on those days. And so when the chorus says, if you need a shoulder, I can be it, that's coming from God's perspective to you, because He will be the comfort when you need it.

0: On the night you fall in all the pieces, you can bring your lonely heart to Jesus. What if I told you that I believe it?
1: Christian FM.
2: Thanks for listening. We're Jeff and Danielle.
1: So Zach is one of our resident chefs at the house. He's a really good cook, actually. And he was asking me about brown butter. Like, why don't we have any brown butter?
2: No, he did not. Even I know. No, he did not.
1: He did.
2: Can you tell him what aisle it was in at the store?
1: Well, first of all, I don't know what he's talking about.
2: What? Yeah. I know what it is.
1: Like, did the guy that created brown butter go, you know what? You know what this needs is a little anxiety. I'm going to make it brown.
2: Mm-hmm.
1: Yeah.
2: Mm-hmm.
1: What? No, what is it? Seriously.
2: Yeah, I do it by accident. I just leave it on too long and then boom, brown butter.
1: Oh, okay. So it turns
2: yeah,
1: like
2: just
1: a golden.
2: Butter that you cook. I don't know if you mix it with something else, but eventually it turns into like this golden brown color.
1: Yeah.
2: It has like a different taste.
1: But so. They sell it like that?
2: No. I think you just put butter in a pan and you just.
1: Okay. Because he made it. I said, Zach, they don't have that in the store. He goes, Dad, they have it in the store. So I still don't know if he's messing with me or if this is a real thing.
2: Wait, they sell pre-made brown butter?
1: Yeah, I guess.
2: I am absolutely the wrong person to ask. I just. Really feel like I'm right here.
1: Yeah, I was going to say, you don't go anywhere near a pan or a stove.
2: Or a store.
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1: We are Jeff and Danielle. I had a friend of mine call me the other day. She's going through a little bit of a crisis in her life.
0: Oh.
1: Super nice lady.
0: Yeah.
1: But it was a good reminder to me to always make sure we stop and offer to pray for our friends, whether they're believers or not believers. So we talked for a little while. It was wonderful. And then I just asked, like, hey, can I pray for you?
0: Yeah.
1: And it's okay if you do that and they say no. That's all right.
0: Right.
1: But it's always good that they know that you would pray for them, that you're there for them. And then you offer, because if they do say yes, we had a really lovely moment where I was able to pray for her. So
0: can I just reassure those people that if they're afraid of somebody saying no, I've had that happen several times.
1: Mm-hmm.
0: But and they were never offended by it. But I will say this, even the ones who said no, you could tell their demeanor changed and that they were thankful that you even cared enough to say that.
1: Right.

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1: I'm Jeff. That right there is Danielle. You're familiar with the Dead Sea Scrolls, right? Did you know that the Dead Sea Scrolls, which there are some of them that they haven't completely gotten all the way through yet, but they contain fragments of every Old Testament book except for one.
0: Which is?
1: I'm going to give you a hint. It's a book about a woman.
0: Is it Esther?
1: Yeah.
0: No way.
1: Yeah.
0: That's one of my favorite books.
1: Which is really strange that you would think that, like, Dead Sea Scrolls, they would have found some stuff like that. But that Esther is the only one so far. And I say so far because they're always uncovering new artifacts all the time, right? But that's the only one so far that there is no fragments of. So
0: wow.
1: I don't know if there was a couple of guys that were like, oh no, we can't put this in there, and then they did something with or whatever.
0: It's always guys.
1: Yeah, it is, right?
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1: Christian FM, we're happy that you're here. I'm not. No, not because of you or anything.
2: You're not happy, or I just wish we're not here.
1: I had today off. There's other things I need to be doing, like handing out the jobs to the family members.
2: What does that mean?
1: All the family, every family member has like an officially designated assigned role, right?
2: That's what you want to do with your day off?
1: Yeah, I need to reassign roles because we have an exchange student now, so he needs a role. I gotta, like, maybe he could be the designated find the missing shoe person. Mm-hmm. Like, Zach's the reset the Wi-Fi person. And
2: he needs to pull some weight. How about get a part-time job person?
1: Oh, you
2: How about cook dinner one day a week person?
1: Yeah, yeah.
2: Sandy's How about can you drive? Because I got to go to the store person.
1: Yeah, exactly.
2: I'll see, on my day off, I like to read and have snacks.
1: That's every day for you. What are you talking about?
2: I know, it really is.
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0: Christian FM. You remember when you were a kid? Oh, by the way, we're Jeff and Danielle. When you were a kid, like, you thought, oh, adults know everything, right?
1: Mm-hmm.
0: And then you get to become an adult, and then you're like, we're just walking around going, oh, we'll figure it out.
1: I just said this. We just had this conversation. It's so essential. They were right? Just pretending. You thought your parents knew everything?
0: Yep.
1: Just big kids.
0: But then they don't.
1: And we're left to our own devices.
0: 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I hope there's no kids listening right now, or they'll know everything.
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2: We're Jeff and Danielle. Saw a video the other day of a guy. He was like kind of pretending to be on the phone and fumbling over his words. And his whole caption was, when my non-Christian friends ask me about questions about the Bible, right? Yeah. And you tend to like kind of stumble over your words.
1: Mm-hmm.
2: So it's really important that you're reading your Bible every day, but also always pray in those situations. Like, God, give me the words, you know, to say.
1: Yeah.
2: You can't, as long as you're speaking truth, you can't really mess it up. They're looking for answers. And it's always better to be like, you know what? Let me look that up. Actually, this is what I think.
1: Yep.
2: And
1: yep.
2: I'm going to go get you more information on that. But leave that, keep that, if you're not quite sure, keep that conversation open, because you may not get another chance to talk to them.
1: I was going
2: to
1: say, even if you can't quote the actual scripture, just say, I know it says this in the Bible. And if they're like, well, where does it say that? Well, let's look it up together.
2: Yeah.
1: You know, you don't have to always have the exact facts. You just have to have the heart and the Holy Spirit guiding you.

0: Christian FM. I'm Jeff. That right there is Danielle. I don't know why this just crossed my mind. I know that there's like a National Legwear Day, which didn't know that there was one, but this just crossed my mind, maybe because of that. It was like, remember Flashdance where they had those, it almost looks like sweater sleeves on your legs.
1: No, those were big chunky socks.
0: Is that what that was?
1: So they're leggings, and they used to be stirrup pants. So they used to have a thing that went underneath your foot so they wouldn't like come up. And then you would you would layer chunky socks.
0: What?
1: And then you'd have cute little sneakers, little white like Keds or whatever.
0: What was the purpose of that?
1: It was I mean, cool fashion, man. It was awesome.
0: It looked like you'd sweat your legs right off your body.
1: I mean, you know, I mean, we're in the summer. We're in like the winter.
0: Oh, okay.
1: But
0: yeah, but still. Yeah.
1: Like, I had the cutest socks. They were just the chunky socks.
0: You got to bring it back.
1: I think we should. Well, so yeah. There's, you know, some of these are
0: there's
1: slowly...
0: no we in this. There's just a you.
1: You don't also want chunky socks?
0: No, I like thin socks that are on a diet.
1: Oh, all right.
0: Learn more about the business supporters of Christian FM and take advantage of some great discounts at herdonair.com. 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
1: We're Jeff and Danielle, and it's time for
0: Would You Rather?
1: That was nice. That was different. I
0: tried
1: to
0: harmonize a little, maybe.
1: Good.
0: Yeah, thanks.
1: Would you rather live in a tiny apartment in the center of town?
0: Okay.
1: Or live in a little cabin in a secluded forest? Yeah, forest! Forest is my answer!
0: I kind of figured you were going to pick forest.
1: What are you? Are you going to go with the tiny apartment in the center of town?
0: Actually, yeah. Because here's the thing. You're all excited because forest means you're secluded.
1: Yes.
0: Nobody's around. But what you're forgetting about is there's a 1.5 hour drive to a store. You don't have any delivery drivers to deliver your food. No,
1: you
0: I do know this.
1: That.
0: I know exactly where the cabin is.
1: Rude.
0: So guess what?
1: Rude.
0: You are going to be starving and unhappy and alone.
1: Where do I sign up?
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0: 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We're Jeff and Danielle, and we're singing, and we're going to sing because it's fun and everybody likes to sing.
1: That's nice.
0: Thanks.
1: Yeah, you're welcome.
0: Yeah, I was practicing.
1: You practiced that? There was practice and forethought attached to that?
0: Yeah, just three thought, not forethought.
1: That's fair.
0: I don't like going up to four because then people expect a whole run going on there.
1: That tracks.

0: story behind the song Faith, Hope, Love. Here's Darren from We Are Messengers.
1: I've done a lot of things in my life that have brought acclaim or honor or glory to me and my talents and my abilities. But I know this, and the scriptures remind me, that the only things that really matter and that will only remain when all is said and done are faith, hope, and love. So friends, whatever we do today, let it be informed by those three things, by faith, hope, love. Those things matter, they last, they're permanent, and through Jesus, they change the world.
2: Still try.

0: 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Thanks for listening. We're Jeff and Danielle.
1: Is it acceptable to wear pajamas to the grocery store if you're only buying three things? Like you're in, out, gone.
0: What kind of pajamas? Like a cute little pajama outfit?
1: Yeah. Yeah. Like,
0: if it's a cute little pajama outfit or sweats, yeah, I would say so.
1: No, not sweats. They're pajamas. Oh. Like you look at it and you're like, those are pajamas.
0: Well, they have some cute pajamas. Pajamas? Oh, what do you say?
1: Wait, pajamas?
0: I say pajama.
1: You do not. You say provolone, too. Mm-hmm. You're weird. Yeah. I don't know where you're from, but...
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0: Christian FM. I'm Jeff, that's Danielle. And you know what? Somebody out there right now is actually having a harder day than you are. Right?
1: Mm-hmm.
0: I mean, for real?
1: Probably.
0: My grandfather always used to tell me that. If I complain about something, he's like, don't complain. Somebody's got it worse than you do. And I'm like, yeah, that's true. And you know what? That's somebody that might be having a harder day than you are. There's somebody else that might be having a better one too. But here's the deal. You don't have to go one way or the other. Just be kind to everybody that's around you as much as you possibly can be, because you never know when you'll be the inspiration.
1: Man, that's so nice. All I could think of was, like, if you're having a better day than the other guy, then you are the person having the better day. You know, it's not like another person. It's you.
0: There it is. And now you know what I'm saying. That was really nice, Danielle.
1: Thank you.
0: You're so smart.
1: I sometimes.
0: See how that works.

0: Christian FM. We're Jeff and Danielle. You know there's no cats in the Bible.
1: At all?
0: No. I mean, dogs are mentioned like about 14 times, and lions are actually mentioned like 55 times.
1: But kind of a big cat.
0: Domestic cats never appear in like any translations, which I find really interesting.
1: No wonder they're so angry all the time. You know what I mean?
0: Yeah.
1: That's probably why.
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0: Christian FM. I'm Jeff, that's Danielle. Speaking of Danielle, we haven't done an update on you in a while.
1: What are we updating?
0: Well, what's new? I mean, there's got to be tons and tons of stuff. As she laughs.
1: I have more snacks. I have the newest snack.
0: I knew it. I knew that was going to spark a snack
1: thing. I want to share it with you.
0: Okay.
1: It's like in a pasta, kind of like a mush, though. It's all in one plate. And then you use it as like you put on little crostini breads or little crackers or whatever. So you have like a little chopped up olives and you grate some cheese and you have chopped up roasted red peppers and you cover it in oil and balsamic glaze.
0: Is this something
1: you mix it all together?
0: So you're making this or is this already put together?
1: No. I don't think you can buy it. I guess you can buy anything these days, but I make it. Because it's just like opening the jars and putting it in a bowl. And it's delicious.
0: Everybody.
1: You really have to try it. It's so good.
0: Back because she made something.
1: I did make something.
0: Oh my. Look at the smile on you. You're so proud of yourself.
1: It was delicious.
0: That's good. Okay. So what's in it again?
1: Olives.
0: Uh-huh.
1: Roasted red peppers.
0: Gotcha.
1: Grated cheese.
0: Mm-hmm.
1: You can cut up like either salami or sopressata, whatever you prefer. And that's it. And then you mix it. You put oil, a little balsamic.
0: Olive oil.
1: I use balsamic.
0: Okay.
1: Glaze as opposed to the vinegar.
0: Oh, okay.
1: It's got a little more tang
0: sweetness.
1: To it. Yeah. So.
0: Wow. Okay.
1: It's delicious.
0: Man, I'm proud of you.
1: Put that bad boy on crackers.
0: Yeah.
1: It's amazing.
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I'm so glad you're here. How about if we start our time together this way? Whatever is true, whatever is noble, whatever is right, pure, lovely, admirable, whatever is excellent or praiseworthy, let's think about that stuff. 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

0: 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So in case you're not singing along to the songs, may I recommend you hum to them. And even when you're away from the radio, keep humming. Let's keep those negative thoughts at bay. We'll keep feeding you the good stuff.
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1: 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You know what's funny? For most of my life, I thought I went looking for God. But you know what I found out Jesus said? No, you did not choose me. 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
1: Your Christian FM. I'm not sure if you remember what it was like to be in high school. Imagine walking into school. You probably didn't get enough sleep. You're worried about the test you didn't study for. When all of a sudden somebody walks up to you, hands you a donut and says, "I just prayed for you. I wanted you to know." That would have been pretty amazing. Hey there, it's Lisa Berry, and today is See You at the Pole. It's one day a year where students meet at the flagpole to pray for their friends, their teachers, their families. And I especially loved hearing about these kids in Spokane, Washington, because they started this a couple of years ago. A handful of kids showed up, but they kept at it. Their parents agreed to bring donuts. Well, do you know how many donuts the parents had to buy this morning? 900. And you know, as nice as that is, the part that I keep thinking about is being 14 or 16 years old in a stage of life that can be really hard. And somebody looks at you, hands you a donut, and says, "We prayed for you?" That's pretty incredible.
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1: 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There's a woman in my Bible study, and her brother is in hospice. But you know what he calls it? His waiting room for heaven. And just yesterday, he led his daughters to Jesus. In the middle of the tragedy, there's always some gift, some beauty that God gives you. And that's what I'm praying for you today.
2: 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So people can just coast and wind up further apart. 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I've heard so many great things, genuinely, about Family Life's Weekend to Remember. 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

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You know how when you have a thought and it's not a good one and you really want to just give it to God and say something about it, but you can't even think of any words. You know what I do? 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You'd be amazed how many times I say that a day. And you know why I do? Because the Bible says there's power in the name.

0: story behind the song, How Good God Is. Here's Brandon Lake.
1: When we wrote this song, I got together like any other day with some of my friends, and I had just been singing that. You know, I never would have ever known how good God is. So we just started to unpack it. What are those things in life? Let's really talk about the honest ones. God, thank you for the fires that forged me with faith. Thank you for even the anger that it forced me to pray. And so I hope as you hear this song, you can look at those circumstances in your life and that it pushes you towards God.

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1: Your Christian FM. It's the stuff nightmares are made of. Hey there, it's Lisa Berry. You get asked to perform the national anthem before an Arizona Diamondbacks game. It's a huge stadium with thousands of people, and something goes wrong. That's what happened to Jesse McGuire. He's 68 years old. He plays trumpet, and he starts playing the national anthem, but then his trumpet won't cooperate. So he sets his trumpet down, grabs the microphone, and he's gonna sing the rest of the way. I have no idea how he was able to figure out what to do in a split second like that, but the ending was epic.

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1: Well, it looks like we've got a little more cloud, a little more rain activity to ring out of the system, and that should be done sometime tomorrow by maybe lunchtime. And then Friday, Saturday, Sunday, Monday, almost no rain. They say 0% chance, but I don't even think that's possible. But it's certainly nothing to worry about. And we're going to have highs right around 84. Super nice.
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1: I must confess, I don't care a lot about raccoons. Oh, I think they're cute and funny and their faces make me laugh, but they're also scary and unpredictable. But I'm so glad there are people that actually love and care and rehabilitate raccoons that are having trouble. In fact, there's some young raccoons that are attending boot camp before they get released back into the wild. They lost their mom and dad. And so these people teach these baby raccoons to dig for worms and open acorns and swim and avoid traps. How do they do this? I mean, the picture in my head is hilarious, and I know that can't be right. But at any rate, it takes about 6 months. And then, this is the funniest part, they graduate and they get music and a blessing, and then they get released back into the forest. It's just everything about this I love. And I firmly intend to care more about raccoons. Wait, maybe I should care more about the wildlife rehabilitators. Way to go.
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1: Hey there, it's Lisa Berry, and I don't mind telling you, the Cincinnati Reds made me cry today. They went to a children's hospital to visit the kids, and you'd probably think that they would be set up at tables where kids can stop by and get their autograph, maybe bring a baseball for them to sign. But no, the players didn't give any autographs. They didn't sign any baseballs. You know what they did? They stood in line to get the kids' autograph. The kids handed them their own Topps card and autographed it for them. The players waited patiently for a chance to hear the kids' stories. They made the kids the star. That is a mighty sweet way to brighten a child's day. Way to go, Reds.
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1: But looks like we've got a little more cloud, a little more rain activity to ring out of the system. And that should be done sometime tomorrow by maybe lunchtime. And then Friday, Saturday, Sunday, Monday, almost no rain. They say 0% chance, but I don't even think that's possible. But it's certainly nothing to worry about. And we're going to have highs right around 84. Super nice. 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

0: These are the songs that put you in a better mood instantly. Inspiring and encouraging. The story behind the song, What If I Told You? Here's Luke from For King and Country.
1: When we were writing the song, I had arrived at the studio with one of those heavy hearts. I said to the guys, you know, what do you do when you don't feel good enough? I think we need a little encouragement on those days. And so when the chorus says, if you need a shoulder, I can be it, that's coming from God's perspective to you, because he will be the comfort when you need it. I'm sorry.

0: On the night you fall in all the pieces, you can bring your lonely heart to Jesus. What if I told you that I believe it?
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2: Hey there, it's Lisa. I think my whole life I've been hearing about Noah's Ark that's somewhere up on top of a mountain, and I've always wondered, why don't they just go dig and look for it? Have you wondered that too? Apparently, that mountain has been off limits forever. But more recently, they've opened it up. They have reason to believe Noah's Ark is there, and they're going to start drilling. Now, some people think it's just a rock formation that they've been viewing, because whenever there are earthquakes, a little bit more mud and clay kind of drop off. And it looks like something. I don't know. It's kind of fun. But my faith will not rest on whether or not they find Noah's Ark. Because much more miraculous than finding an old boat is the fact that our Savior died and rose again. That's where I'm going to put my hope.
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Last night, my husband and I ordered pizza, and I had to go pick it up. And so I'm at the counter paying for it, and they said, and if you want to, you can leave a tip. And I'm like, oh, yeah, of course. And then I thought, wait a minute. I'm picking it up. I'm doing all the work. I'll give myself a tip.

0: your Christian FM. Beep, beep, beep, beep, yeah. So when did they start calling car cleaning car detailing? Did I just miss the memo on that? Hey there, it's Lisa. I always thought car detailing was like when they painted racing stripes on the car or little lines around the rearview mirror. I thought that was detailing. That is incorrect. Detailing,
1: I know now,
0: it's cleaning a car. Well, think about the fact that if somebody's going to pay good money to have their car cleaned, they probably have some pretty high standards. And there's these two teenage boys, Dominic and Carson, who started a car detailing business. But one day, they had 22 dirty cars they had to get done by the end of the day, and they were a little stressed out. But the night before, Carson prayed. He said, "God, please just make tomorrow go smooth," which is so precious because he said he learned that stress is something you're just supposed to give to God. And get this, they've got a value statement for their detailing business, and God's glory is one of its founding values. With teenagers like that, I think our future is in very good hands.
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1: 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And I'm going to come clean in a few minutes so you don't make the same mistake.

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1: I made a mistake last night, and I knew better. You know, you have that split second where you're thinking, I shouldn't write that or type that. I went right past it. I blew past it. Hey there, it's Lisa Berry. And of course, this is all happening on Facebook. One of my pet peeves is when people throw other believers under the bus, in ministries especially. And because I was angry, I typed and deleted so many times until finally I thought, okay, Lisa, just tell your story. Just speak your truth without any knife twisting. And so I told about my BSF leader, who was Hindu, and she started watching this minister on TV. And she was so drawn to Christ through that. She started reading her Bible. She got involved in a church, and now she's my Bible study fellowship leader. Well, this guy doubled down on me big time, and I was now mad at him, and I wanted to prove that he was wrong. And my replies were civil, but you know, they had a little bit of poison in there too. And God had to remind me again, Lisa, you really only have two choices. Either walk on by or speak the truth in love.
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1: Well, apparently you should be careful what you grill, because it was just enough to attract a bear who decided to show up hoping he'd get a little. 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Can we ask to be invited? 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
1: A friend of mine had a brilliant parenting hack, and she said, if you're feeling guilty about your kid watching too much TV, just mute it and put the captions on. And voila, now they're reading.

0: fall. It's for football, fire pits, and some family fun. Take us along with you, and we'll fuel your faith along the way. Inspiring and encouraging. The story behind the song, Revival. Here's Jeremy Camp.
1: I was actually scrolling through Instagram and I saw all these people saying revival is happening now. There's sold out stadiums everywhere. And although I know that could happen from that, but really revival is, it starts with us, it starts with our heart saying, God, I want to walk in purity. I want to walk in holiness and truly stepping out in that. So my encouragement, not that you can't have big crowds, the big crowds don't actually always equal revival. It begins with our heart. So check your heart and say, God, what do you want to do with me so I can walk in the fullness of who you are?

0: 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I got a very unusual Facebook comment the other day. Hey there, it's Lisa Berry. She said, "This is a very, very long shot, but do you happen to remember me? I visited the radio station when I was 4 years old. At that time, I had just become blind after being diagnosed with a brain tumor. And I know this is such a long shot since it was back in 2007, but I just had to ask." Her name was Aviana, and here's what I told her. "I've thought about you more times than you would ever guess. I remembered your name. I have a photo with you. I worried about you, wondering if you were still alive, if the brain tumor was gone for good. I remember what I was wearing the day you came to visit. I remember everything about you. And I'm just so happy to hear from you today, all grown up and alive. And if I can remember something with such detail from so long ago, imagine how God remembers every important detail about you. And every song on this radio station is him telling you just how much he loves you."
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1: Okay, I've got a little quiz for you. It only takes 4.6 seconds for this to happen, and it could be deadly. Think it over, and in a couple of minutes, I'll tell you if you're right.

0: less than 5 seconds. 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So just a reminder to me and you, and to remind your kids, make sure that feature is turned on. It's just not worth the consequences.
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